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0: Good afternoon and welcome. Always a pleasure to be with you on Radio Tunis International. Faisal Hlali on audio engineering, Sofiane Benjima on live streaming, Haya Toukebri in the studio for this daily edition. Today, we have the pleasure to have with us Marwa Mejri, who is the admissions manager at the British International School of Tunis. As another academic year draws to a close, it's an opportunity to reflect on achievements in and beyond the classroom, the experience that have shaped students' lives and the ambitions for the year ahead. To tell us more, so we are joined here, as I said earlier, by Marwa Mejri, who is the admissions manager at the British International School of Tunis. Marwa, welcome. It's a pleasure to have you with us today.
1: Thank you so much. Pleasure is all mine and happy to see you again.
0: Thank you. So looking ahead looking back, rather, we will look ahead in a minute. But looking back on 25-26 academic year, so what would you describe as the school's defining highlights?
1: So, as you said, looking back at this academic year, we don't have precise highlights as the school has done and made so many accomplishments, internal and external, and mm-hmm. even individual in terms of, you know, staff or children. But one main highlight is that we gained our accreditation again for 5 more years, the ASI.
0: That's wonderful.
1: Yes, mm-hmm. it's very important inspection, and we have made it with a lot of hard work and sweat of the whole team, both primary and secondary.
0: Let's remind our listeners that the British International School of Tunis is fully accredited.
1: It's fully accredited by COBUS, BSO, ASI.
0: Right.
1: And we are also, our secondary school is a fully accredited Cambridge Examination Centre, meaning that our pupils will sit their IGCSEs and A-levels within the school. They don't have to go to any other centre.
0: Right, an accredited exam centre.
1: Yes.
0: So from an admissions perspective, what trends have you maybe noticed this year? Are families looking for something different in an international education today?
1: Yes. So going back a bit into the highlights and linking it to admissions in general, this year has been really important in terms of, you know, the new families that they have joined BIST.
0: Mm-hmm.
1: We have more than 70 families joining from last summer till now, which is amazing for our community to expand from different nationalities,
0: mm-hmm.
1: And even local families. And if I can say, some of the few common things that we can translate into a trend, into an admission trend from these families, is that they are looking for something inclusive.
0: Mm-hmm.
1: They are looking for something that is, yes, education is really important, but it goes beyond, above and beyond the education itself, you know, beyond the academic, sorry, itself.
0: Right.
1: Because they want something, I want my child to learn, but not just learn for the sake of now and examinations,
0: right,
1: and focusing on them in the moment, on that year. No, they want to have lifelong learners.
0: Skills.
1: Yes, exactly. They want to have children that when they are 18 and they unleash them to the outside world, they're completely and 100% sure that they will be safe.
0: Right.
1: Of course, relatively safe, but they are safe. They can manage the life obstacles. They are resilient. They are determined. They are mature, and they are up to the, you know, challenges that life would throw at them.
0: Right. Earlier, you have mentioned the exams, the IGCSE, the A levels, and being an accredited center by Cambridge exam centers. So academic success is often measured mm-hmm. by exam results, but schools aim for much more than grades. So what achievements are you particularly proud of this year?
1: Okay. So besides the inspections, etc., we are really proud that our pupils are, you know, well well prepared and are ready to contribute in several international trips. Mm-hmm. So they've taken part in a basketball tournament in Barcelona, football tournament as well, MUN in Shanghai, right. And it was fully pupil-led. So the MUN conference that they taken part in Shanghai is massive for them and for, you know, for their journey as students. But they have successfully managed to make it an absolute pupil-led
0: initiative.
1: initiative. We have also one of our pupils in year six who has won the ME maths competition in Dubai. You know, many thousands and thousands of competitors.
0: And that's part of MUN as well.
1: No, this is a separate one. It's a maths competition.
0: It's
1: a Middle Eastern maths competition that was held in Dubai for international schools. And one of our pupils has won the competition.
0: Excellent. So these are some of the memorable moments. Are there any projects, for example, led by students or initiatives that really stood out as well during this year?
1: I mean, most of the things that we do in our school are pupil-led. For mm-hmm. example, the upcoming graduation ceremony will be pupil-led.
0: Right.
1: That's what we encourage. We want them to know that everything is about them. It's not about the adults. So they will be the hosts. They will be the greeters. You know, it's them. It's their moment to shine. We are just facilitators and we help them get to where they need to be. But it's them.
0: How do you do that? I mean, do you assign roles? Do you tell them, for example, you will be responsible for the organization of this event and these are the means and... How do you do it?
1: It starts from a very young age and mm-hmm. starts from the beginning, and you give them tools and you start from scratch. You start from small bake sales internal, for example, bake sales in schools mm-hmm. when they bake things and they sell it and they see the outcome and the fruit of their hard work. And then step by step and bit by bit, that responsibility grows and grows and grows. And we also give them space, because if they have a suggestion, we don't say, no, this is mm-hmm. what's on the table, this mm-hmm. is what we will be doing. No. So our executive principal has an open door policy for pupils. And if they need to share something, suggestion or initiative, she is there to listen. Mm-hmm. And we will do whatever we can to accommodate, you know, that request.
0: Right.
1: Because we know that mm-hmm. That what will... You know, if they're happy, if they know that they've chosen something and they are doing it, it's their thing. It's really their school.
0: Okay. That's right.
1: Yeah.
0: So let's link it to students' life, which extends far beyond the classroom. Mm-hmm. So what extracurricular activities have been especially popular or successful among students? You have mentioned the bakery or the baking, initiative here, maybe for the younger ones. But what are some of the activities that are really most popular among students?
1: They have a vast array of choices of activities. For example, in primary, they really like camping. We do in-school camping.
0: Mm-hmm.
1: So they put the tents up. They have a feel of what camping is. They do they get their barbecues going and they do the barbecues and they cook together, clean together. They have a sleepover and they get picked up the following day. And that's really, really exciting, because all children would participate in camping, of course, per class, but they do. That's one thing. We have also work experience in secondary.
0: Mm-hmm.
1: And some of the exciting announcements is that now work experience will be going from year 7 to year 13. And work experience is basically based on your aspirations, your professional aspirations, what you want to be. we will secure a work experience, slot for them mm-hmm. at a certain place. If it's about finance, if it's about, for example, if it's medical aspiration, they want to be a doctor or a nurse mm-hmm. or whatsoever, mm-hmm. then we will try to accommodate that for them to have a work experience in a clinic or in a hospital, which is really exciting for them because they get a pre-feel
0: That's right.
1: of what your career
0: of what the
1: will
0: professional
1: be.
0: Yes. life looks like.
1: Yes, exactly.
0: Right. So you are an international school, and international schools often bring different students from different cultural
1: yes.
0: backgrounds, mm-hmm. Etc. So how does the school foster a sense of community and belonging for these multinational, gathering
1: yes.
0: in the school?
1: One thing that we get the children to understand, that there's one thing mainly links us, mm-hmm. besides being human and decent people,
0: sure.
1: decent individuals, that we belong to the same community, which is BIST. Okay, that's the point in common that we have mm-hmm. to, it's not mm-hmm. I'm from here, you're from there, I belong to this, you belong to that. No, we all belong to one community, which is the BIST family. But also, because of our PSHE program, basically, it teaches you physical, social, health, economic education. It's basically wraps up everything in life, okay? Mm-hmm. So it teaches you about, it goes from hygiene to being kind, to friendships, to bullying, to every single aspect of life. And that program is embedded, implemented in our curriculum from a very, very young age, and you can say, how can you start it from the age of 4 or 5, for example? And we start it hands-on.
0: Right.
1: It's about experimenting, being kind. We do some role play, flashcards, etc. And then you try to open their eyes, open their minds. Is this the decent thing to do? Is this the right thing to do as yeah. individuals? And that step by step with, all of the efforts and everything that we do academically and also extracurricularly, that would result in having these pupils.
0: So it's really a holistic
1: yes,
0: approach.
1: It is a holistic approach.
0: Right.
1: Definitely.
0: Right. So was there a particular event like a performance competition, a charity event maybe, or a school project that has captured the spirit of the school this year?
1: I would say there were a few.
0: Uh-huh.
1: There were a few. We had, as I said, the MUN,
0: United Nations,
1: yes,
0: right.
1: Which was a highlight, and I think you've hosted
0: yeah,
1: one of our
0: that's
1: pupils
0: right.
1: that
0: they were
1: they
0: brilliant.
1: Spoke eagerly about.
0: Brilliant.
1: Yes. So that was a highlight, and it's also a very good thing in their school profile
0: mm-hmm.
1: because that you will carry that into your university applications, and that will help you in some way
0: That's
1: because
0: right.
1: you've been active socially in your school community. And we want to show that it's not just about the academics. Yes, of course, the academics are really important, but it goes beyond that.
0: It's
1: about being,
0: right.
1: exactly, it's about life skills, which is also something we teach and we offer as a program in our school. Life skills. Are you resilient? Are you able to face someone who is absolutely different from you and thinks
0: right.
1: completely different than you? Can you still sit with them at the table and, you reach an agreement or a middle point? And that's what we try to teach in these debates, etc.
0: Sure. So today's students are maybe preparing for a rapidly changing world. So the skills, we have been talking about those. The values that the school maybe seeks to develop alongside the academic knowledge, what are some of the values that are really core values at BIST, at the British International School of Tunis?
1: Self-discipline,
0: mm-hmm.
1: resilience, tolerance, all of these are some of the core values of BIST. We need to be tolerant. That's what we teach them. We have to be tolerant to be, decent humans and are ready. Because the more tolerant we are, we will face tolerant people back.
0: That's right.
1: You know, and tolerance is not just about accepting someone who comes from a different background, different religion. No, even tolerant in when someone is thinking differently than me, you know. Resilience is really important skill that, I mean, it's not just the kids. Adults as well.
0: Even have, adults, yes, that's right.
1: We really need in life because they know how to face, they learn and know exactly how to face these challenges with an open heart and big shoulders and, okay, let me think about the next step. How can I overcome this? What's next? What's coming after this? And self-discipline, because the more disciplined you are to yourself,
0: that's right,
1: and the more that's seen and you're successful,
0: the more disciplined you will be in your career life, and your course. Life in general,
1: of
0: right?
1: Course.
0: So, as admissions manager, what questions do prospective parents maybe ask most frequently, and what do you think sets the school apart?
1: So, well, that's one of the questions. That's one of the questions that I get asked by prospective parents. And when they ask me that, I am 100% sure that they are 90% sure that they are choosing BIST.
0: Uh-huh.
1: it's basically like a rhetorical question that they use to really hear some reassurance, you know, extra
0: right,
1: reassurance.
0: Right.
1: But, you know, they do ask us ask the school what sets BIST apart.
0: Mm.
1: What sets BIST apart is that, and you can have that sense and that feeling when you're touring the school. You know, for example, in primary, you can see that it's a community, it's a family. Everyone knows everyone. We know all the children by name, and the child is really safe. So they know it's beyond the academic. They know the well-being of your child is secure. The well-being of your child is looked after, because they can see, for example, I am having a tour with a family, that pupil passing by has no shame in coming asking me for help to get something done or to get something sorted or to share a funny story that happened last night with a cat. And we don't say, okay, no, I'm busy, I'm doing this. No, so they know there is an open relationship between pupils and adults in school. In secondary, for example, one of the things that marks the experience of parents with us is that when we have a tour in school, I don't do it. It's contrary to primary. It's pupil-led. So we get our pupils to showcase the school to the parents. I will have all the logistic, you know, meetings and, you know, everything related in exams, you know, all of those information we will do as adults, but it's the kids who will show you the school because it's their school.
0: Right.
1: Okay, and they will explain it way more better than I am and in a very honest way. And then the parent will know that there is nothing being made up.
0: Right.
1: If I say that the child is being looked after and the kids love coming to school, they do. And they see it in that tour.
0: It's truthful and it's sincere.
1: Yes, because it's coming from the kids. They won't lie,
0: right,
1: trust me.
0: Kids, that's right. If there is something wrong, they
1: yes.
0: will

0: now, you know, because if everything is confirmed, then they had a feel of, you know, the components of
1: Right.
0: the class, the pupils, and next year they won't feel, okay, I'm the odd one out, because teenagers might have that feeling. It's a bit different than younger ones. The younger ones are so easy to, you know, quickly socialize. But our pupils are really nice because they're used to having this international community of people leaving and coming and new people coming, etc. So they were really used to this, and really good and, as I said, tolerant and very
1: That's right.
0: acceptant of other people joining all throughout the year.
1: Right. And so now let's look ahead. We were looking back.
0: Back.
1: So now let's look ahead to 26, 27 academic year.
0: Yeah.
1: So are there any new programs, initiatives, facilities, or opportunities that families then can look forward to for
0: Okay.
1: this year, for the coming year?
0: We have plenty. So I'll try to mention a few.
1: Okay.
0: I'll leave the excitement for the people when they come meet me.
1: All right. All right.
0: But we
1: The cherry
0: do,
1: on
0: yes.
1: the
0: But I'll try to give you, of course, some of the things that we'll be embedding for next academic year. Some of those are Lego, and Lego won't be just as an extracurricular or part of the STEM program. Lego will be part of the curriculum for EYFS in Key Stage 1, for early years in
1: Okay.
0: Key
1: For
0: Stage 1.
1: earlier years,
0: Yes,
1: right.
0: because that's really important for the social skills of, you know, teaching them how to share, because at that age they don't know what is the meaning of sharing. It's
1: Sure.
0: our job to teach them how to share, and, you know, and the impact of sharing on them and on others and their peers. Also for their motor skills, because that's a very crucial and important age to teach these skills. So as I said, we have Lego, we have PSHE that goes from early years up to year 13, all throughout the school. We have work experience, as I said, also going, because it used to be year 7, year 8, year 9 didn't used to be included in the work experience, but then we spoke to the kids and they want to take part. So now from year 7 up to year 13, they can take part in work experience, of course, opportunities. We have also entrepreneurship, whole school, which
1: Right.
0: is really, really exciting for the children.
1: Right.
0: So
1: So these are
0: yeah,
1: the new some of the
0: some of
1: new
0: the new programs and
1: programs.
0: initiatives,
1: Right.
0: yes.
1: Okay. So what advice maybe would you give to parents who are currently maybe considering educational options for their children?
0: One advice mainly is, as a parent and also an academic and part of a school community, I would say you have to have a feel of what the school community is. Trial days are really important, because if you go to a school and you get that offered and you can meet the teacher and you can meet the staff and you can see that there's nothing to be hidden from you, that's the safe place where you can put your child. It's not like I'm meeting one person all throughout this admissions process. I have no idea what's happening in class. I have no idea who might be teaching my child next year. You know, we don't really take a look on curriculum or curriculum map or, you know, academic content. Then you don't really know. You're not really in the loop
1: Right.
0: of what's going on. So I would say, if the school is really open with you, if it's having the right conversations, the correct transition methods, it's showing you, you know, all the key people in that community, then I think that's the safe place to put your child.
1: So you give them the opportunity really to live it
0: Yes,
1: fully
0: absolutely, absolutely.
1: and to know what they what to expect,
0: Yes,
1: right?
0: absolutely. And we also do try to make them see activities, like if there's an outdoor learning, you know, opportunity, I do invite the prospective families to see that. If there's a swimming activity, I do also invite them to see it, so they can see that the child, how the child in that situation
1: Right.
0: is catered for or looked after.
1: So this year, for now, it's exam time nearing.
0: It's exam time,
1: It's
0: yes. Yeah.
1: exam time, and
0: It's
1: the year will end up by the end of June.
0: end of June,
1: End of
0: yes.
1: June, and admissions for this year will be?
0: It's open all
1: It's
0: throughout the year.
1: open
0: Yes,
1: all throughout the
0: all
1: year.
0: throughout the
1: So
0: year.
1: July, August.
0: Yes,
1: I mean, people can apply.
0: Yes, of course.
1: Anytime.
0: Anytime. But the sooner the better.

0: because we already have some classes closing up because
1: right.
0: of, you know, it's the peak time for admissions.
1: Okay.
0: So some classes are same full. As last year, yeah, already full. But that's why we say the sooner the better.
1: The sooner the better.
0: Yeah. And we, sorry to interrupt, but I also always encourage on having these tours and these meetings when there is school.
1: Sure.
0: So you can see.
1: You can live it.
0: Exactly.
1: That's right.
0: Yes.
1: That's the most important experience they can have. And so the academic year starts by mid-August?
0: End of August.
1: End of August.
0: Last week of August.
1: Last week of August.
0: Yes.
1: Now, quick fire questions. Okay. The most memorable school event this year, just one word.
0: International Day.
1: Ah, tell us a little bit about International. Did it happen already?
0: Yes.
1: Okay, when was that?
0: It was 15th of May.
1: 15th of May.
0: Yes.
1: Right. And
0: It was really...
1: How many nationalities?
0: It was about 17 to 16
1: nationalities.
0: You know, everyone celebrated. We celebrated everyone.
1: Wonderful.
0: You know, every single nationality that we had, we made a list and we celebrated every nationality.
1: Great.
0: You can see children holding flags, and there was something a bit funny, but parents did like, which was, for example, you can see a British child holding the Tunisian flag, and
1: right.
0: a Tunisian child will be holding a Libyan flag, and then you've got all the, you know, it's an
1: all
0: amazing sense of yes,
1: right.
0: sense
1: Beautiful.
0: Of belonging, that we all belong to one world. It's not about, okay, I'm British, so I should be holding my flag. So
1: right,
0: that's
1: right.
0: That's really nice.
1: So a club that every student should try at least once.
0: Okay, pottery, I would say.
1: Pottery,
0: yes.
1: Mm, right. Then one word that describes today's student.
0: Brave.
1: Brave.
0: Very brave.
1: Right.
0: They are brave and they are open-minded. They are ready to explore. They are ready to learn, to change.
1: So brave is the word.
0: Yes.
1: All right. And a skill... will be essential for the future.
0: Resilient, definitely.
1: Resilient, okay. And what are you most then excited about for next year?
0: That's a tricky question. It will be seeing our pupils enjoy all these new initiatives and programs.
1: Wonderful.
0: Yeah.
1: All right. Well, thank you so much.
0: Thank you.
1: Thank you for sharing this year, which was marked by learning, by achievements, by growth. And we wish all the family at BIST, at the British International School of Tunis, staff, students, and families as well, a wonderful summer.
0: Thank you.
1: And wish them as well every success, because exams are,
0: yes.
1: you know, nearing. So with IGCSE, with
0: yes.
1: A-levels, with all
0: we
1: the kinds of exams.
0: We have children already sitting for their exams, IGCSEs,
1: wonderful.
0: A-levels.
1: We
0: yeah.
1: wish them every success
0: thank you so much.
1: This year. Next year and far beyond.
0: Thank you so much.
1: Thank you
0: for hosting me.
1: You're
0: it
1: welcome.
0: Was a pleasure.
1: It was a pleasure. Thank you.
0: Bye-bye.
1: Bye.

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The 3rd of June is World Bicycle Day. Why celebrate the bicycle? Regular physical activity of moderate intensity, such as walking, cycling, or doing sports, has significant benefits for health at all ages. The benefits of being physically active outweigh potential harm, for example, through accidents. Some physical activity is better than none. By becoming more active throughout the day in relatively simple ways, people can quite easily achieve the recommended activity levels. According to the World Health Organization, safe infrastructure for walking and cycling is also a pathway for achieving greater health equity. For the poorest urban sector, who often cannot afford private vehicles, walking and cycling can provide a form of transport while reducing the risk of heart disease, stroke, certain cancers, diabetes, and even death. Accordingly, improved active transport is not only healthy, it is also equitable and cost-effective. Meeting the needs of people who walk and cycle continues to be a critical part of the mobility solution for helping cities, the couple population growth from increased emissions and to improve air quality and road safety. The COVID-19 pandemic has also led many cities to rethink their transport systems. Our next track.

Welcome back. The personality I have chosen for you today, Rafael Nadal, the Spanish tennis player who was born a day like today, the 3rd of June 1986. He emerged in the early 21st century as one of the game's leading competitors, especially noted for his performance on clay. He won a record 14 career French Open championships and was the first player to win 22 Grand Slam men's singles titles. Rafael Nadal turned professional in 2001 and quickly became a top player, displaying a potent top spin forehand and impressive court coverage. In 2005, he set a record for a teenage male player with 11 tournament victories, including a French Open win in his debut in August 2008. Nadal won an Olympic gold medal and gained the number one world ranking. Our next track.

Before we close today's edition, I would like to wish all the best of luck to all the baccalaureate candidates who are taking the exams starting today, the main session of the 2026 baccalaureate exam that started today, the 3rd of June, and will continue on the 4th, 5th, 8th, 9th, and 10th, and the results are scheduled to be announced on the 23rd of June. A total of 162,435 candidates are taking part in this year's session, one of the most important national examinations in Tunisia's school calendar. All the best of luck to all those who are taking this exam and other exams as well. Our next track.

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Coming up next, a news update in French, the Italian language program. Mohamed Menzli today. 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Stay with us on the best radio in town. Bye-bye.

from outer space. I just walked in to find you here with that sad look upon your face. I should have changed that stupid lock. I should

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Push me, and then just hurt me, till I can get my satisfaction.

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Push me, and then just hurt me, till I can get my satisfaction.